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0: Fox Sports Radio, it's the Odd Couple. Kelvin Washington, Ifa Salam on a Magic City Monday. Hopefully you had a great weekend. Hopefully Monday's going great for you as well. All right, what's one to do? After I tell you about DeForest, the podcast, that Raji's going to be working hard. We're going to have the best of, a full-length version as well. It'll be up wherever you get your podcast. All you got to do is search The Odd Couple. You'll see it there. Like and share. Give us 5-star review. We appreciate it as always. I know Rob was saying it, and Alex will hit the do it button. So go check out the podcast wherever you get your podcast. Greatly appreciate it. Here's what we'll do. We'll go to USC Chris, and then on the other side, I do want to – I know you're keeping up with the World Cup. It's been great. We got the Final Four now, yep. The best four teams. But a little controversy over the weekend. And I believe whatever side you viewed it on, you were right. I'll explain what I mean. USC Chris not getting us updated.
1: Well, you definitely got my attention as a big soccer fan there, too. I really want to know what this controversy
0: is.
1: Because there's probably at least like 2 or 3 cases I could think of. So
0: yeah.
1: But we'll get to that in just a second. But we will update you on the World Cup right now. Train to push past the pain. Not athletes, just people trafficked every day right here in the United States. Sometimes by someone they trusted during the World Cup. Help us break the silence. 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We got the semifinals coming up on Tuesday and Wednesday. Tuesday, Spain takes on France at 3 p.m. Eastern at Dallas Stadium. I really like this thing where I don't have to say AT&T or Mercedes-Benz Stadium because they're not paying me either. So, whatever. Wednesday, Argentina and England facing off at Atlanta Stadium at 3 p.m. English midfielder Declan Rice suffering from an illness. There's been a bit of illness going through a couple camps here on the East Coast. He was subbed out at halftime against Norway, dealing with whatever he had. But the Three Lions say that they are optimistic he will play against Argentina. Could be a game time decision. Home Run Derby is going on right now. Wilson Contreras taking his mashers. He's got 13 homers, one swing left. He's hit 470, 482, and 487 right now. So keeping an eye as the Home Run Derby gets underway. According to the Los Angeles County District's Attorney's Office, Rams left tackle Alaric Jackson will not face felony charges from his June arrest with domestic violence charges. 4 minutes to go in the third quarter between the Atlanta Dream and the LA Sparks. Dream on top, 66-62. Angel Reese, 14 points, 7 rebounds. Back to the Odd Couple.
0: Hey, Chris, appreciate you. It is the Odd Couple. Excitement of the FIFA World Cup is now streaming live on Fox One and the official English streaming platform to catch every unforgettable moment. Fox One brings the action straight to your screen so you never miss a goal. Download Fox One and experience the FIFA World Cup live. All right.

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1: 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She's not wrong. On Rate Decision Weeks, I'll open Gemini Predictions just to see what people are trading and where the contracts are moving.
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0: next.
1: My wife says I talk about the Fed like it's a weather forecast. 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On Rate Decision Weeks, I'll open Gemini Predictions just to see what people are trading and where the contracts are moving.
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1: My wife says I talk about the Fed like it's a weather forecast. 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

0: next.
1: My wife says I talk about the Fed like it's a weather forecast. 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

0: I'm obsessed with the news. I check the markets before breakfast, catch headlines in the car, and by noon, I'm at work, but trying to find out why the Russell is tanking. Since I'm already paying attention, I open Gemini Predictions, browse what's live, and trade on contracts tied to real-world events. And I'm good at it.
1: I follow tech and crypto more closely than I probably should admit. Not every minute, but enough to know when something interesting is happening. Gemini Predictions lets me see what's moving and trade on what I think happens next.
2: My wife says I talk about the Fed like it's a weather forecast. 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On rate decision weeks, I'll open Gemini Predictions just to see what people are trading and where the contracts are moving.
3: 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With Gemini Predictions, I can see what contracts are live and stay with the story as it unfolds. 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
0: 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And I'm good at it.
1: I follow tech and crypto more closely than I probably should admit. Not every minute, but enough to know when something interesting is happening. Gemini Predictions lets me see what's moving and trade on what I think happens next.
2: My wife says I talk about the Fed like it's a weather forecast. She's not wrong. On rate decision weeks, I'll open Gemini Predictions just to see what people are trading and where the contracts are moving.
3: I pay attention to the stuff that starts overseas and ends up in your grocery bill. Oil, shipping, currencies. It all connects eventually. With Gemini Predictions, I can see what contracts are live and stay with the story as it unfolds. 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
1: My wife says I talk about the Fed like it's a weather forecast. 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On Rate Decision Weeks, I'll open Gemini Predictions just to see what people are trading and where the contracts are moving.
2: 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With Gemini Predictions, I can see what contracts are live and stay with the story as it unfolds. 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
1: I'm obsessed with the news. I check the markets before breakfast, catch headlines in the car, and by noon, I'm at work, but trying to find out why the Russell is tanking. Since I'm already paying attention, I open Gemini Predictions, browse what's live, and trade on contracts tied to real-world events. And I'm good at it.
2: I follow tech and crypto more closely than I probably should admit. Not every minute, but enough to know when something interesting is happening. Gemini Predictions lets me see what's moving and trade on what I think happens next.
3: My wife says I talk about the Fed like it's a weather forecast. She's not wrong. On rate decision weeks, I'll open Gemini Predictions just to see what people are trading and where the contracts are moving.
4: 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With Gemini Predictions, I can see what contracts are...
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1: My wife says I talk about the Fed like it's a weather forecast. She's not wrong. 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
2: 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With Gemini Predictions, I can see what contracts are live and stay with the story as it unfolds. 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

0: on his bank account. Coast One released the levy and settled with the IRS for $2,000. Mark in Michigan owed $225,000. After Coast One stepped in, Mark walked 31-86.
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0: No.
1: I heard a voice there in my head. I watched the lips. I didn't make the words, Ben.
0: In 2023, Neil announced he had blood cancer and had been getting chemo for a year. His family said he was cancer-free at the time of his death, which they described as sudden and unexpected. I'm Kevin Carr.
2: A new poll in America shows a majority of parents now support banning social media for kids under the age of 16. Correspondent Karen Shamas reports the head of the European Commission at the EU is weighing age restrictions for children using social media, which follows moves by Australia and Malaysia to ban social media usage for kids.
3: A top European Union official is calling for limits on children using social media. Speaking in Brussels on Monday, European Commission President Ursula von der Leyen expressed concerns about social media's impact on young brains.
4: Just if we don't give our children keys to the car before they have their license, or we do not let them buy alcohol until they are legally allowed, we need to set the age at which the children can legally access social media.
3: Von der Leyen suggested phased access for different age ranges. A special EU panel recommended on Monday restricting access for kids under 30.
2: July 14, 2026 is produced by Jeff McKay. I'm Clayton Neville in for John Trout, and this is Westwood One.
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0: coming up. They're trying to prove themselves, and they're learning. And I think we've gotten a little bit better every day.
1: 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The Major League Baseball All-Star Game is tonight in Philadelphia as the National League sends Phillies ace Christopher Sanchez to the mound in his home ballpark against Toronto Blue Jays star Dylan Cease. The Phillies' Kyle Schwarber will be the designated hitter and bat leadoff for the NL, filling in for the injured Shohei Ohtani, while the AL announced three new starters on Monday. Detroit Tigers outfielder Riley Green joins a pair of New York Yankees outfielder Cody Bellinger and first baseman Ben Rice, replacing Vladimir Guerrero Jr., Aaron Judge, and Byron Buxton, each of whom are battling injuries. First pitch is tonight at 8 o'clock, and St. Louis Cardinals slugger Jordan Walker is this year's Home Run Derby champion. He hit 12 long balls in the final round. Morning news time is 6:21.
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3: Two Beckley men are accused of stealing thousands of dollars worth of copper and other metals from a local business. According to the Beckley Police Department, officers responded June 26th to a breaking and entering at West Virginia Heating and Cooling on Central Avenue. Investigators say the suspects arrived in a U-Haul truck during the early morning hours, forced their way onto the property, and stole more than $4,500 worth of copper piping and other materials before leaving the scene. Detectives later identified the suspects as 42-year-old David Linksweiler and 34-year-old Wesley Plumley, both of Beckley. Linksweiler was arrested July 8th and is being held at Southern Regional Jail. Plumley remains at large. Police say the investigation is continuing and additional arrests are expected. Anyone with information on Plumley's whereabouts is encouraged to submit an anonymous tip through Crime Stoppers for a possible cash reward. A former employee of the Beckley VA Medical Center has been federally indicted after prosecutors say he falsely claimed to be a U.S. Coast Guard veteran to obtain VA benefits. Federal prosecutors allege James Edward Davidson II worked as a medical support assistant at the Beckley VA from March 2023 through January 2024, but never served in the military. Investigators say Davidson used a VA internet connection to upload a fake DD-214 military discharge document claiming he served in the Coast Guard from 2007 to 2012 and received an honorable discharge. The indictment alleges he submitted the document as part of an application for VA benefits. Davidson is charged with wire fraud and attempted wire fraud in federal court. A Pocahontas County man involved in a 2025 police pursuit in Fayette County has been sentenced to additional prison time. 31-year-old Dustin D. Morrison of Marlington received a sentence of 1 to 10 years for felony fleeing from an officer and up to 10 years for drug conspiracy. Authorities say Morrison led officers on a pursuit along Route 19 after a traffic stop back on February the 14th, 2025. 10 days later, he was stopped again, gave police a false name, and was arrested on a warrant from the earlier chase. A search of his vehicle uncovered illegal drugs and firearms. Morrison is already serving a prison sentence on previous felony drug convictions. Federal prosecutors are seeking to permanently seize 6 firearms and assorted ammunition tied to a Fayette County drug investigation. According to a civil forfeiture complaint filed in U.S. District Court, the case stems from a Central Regional Drug and Violent Task Force investigation into Joshua Hanshaw and Devon Nickel. Prosecutors say investigators conducted 5 controlled buys involving suspected fentanyl, meth, crack cocaine, and 2 firearms before executing search warrants at several locations, including the home on Midland Trail in Victor. Authorities say they recovered multiple firearms, ammunition, suspected drugs, and cash. Investigators also allege both Hanshaw and Nickel are convicted felons and were prohibited from possessing firearms. The federal government is now asking the court to forfeit 6 guns and assorted ammunition, arguing they

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0: like getting hit by a car. They urge you to keep 25 yards of distance because the animals can be unpredictable. It's a wild animal. Don't. It's not a petting zoo.
1: Right.
0: Stay out of the way.
1: It's not.
0: If there's a fence, zoo. Stay outside of it.
1: Did you see the video of this?
0: I did.
1: Holy cow! That almost looked like something off Ridiculousness.
0: Crazy.
1: He just went airborne.
0: It's a Johnny Knoxville stunt.
1: It was. That's what it reminded me of.
0: Yeah.
1: Thankfully, he wasn't killed. He very well could have.
0: Seriously.
1: 6:31 now. This is the morning news.
2: Warmer with plenty of sunshine for today, high 86. Tonight clear, low 63. Tomorrow mostly sunny, high 89. Thursday it's going to be mostly sunny, high 88. Friday partly sunny with an afternoon thunderstorm possible, high 89. And then Saturday it's going to be mostly cloudy with some scattered thunderstorms, high 79. That's your Metro News AccuWeather for the WJLS News Network.
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0: was as good as I think he's had while he's been here. So we're really excited about what he can do. The game really slows down. If a kid has an opportunity to play 3 years of varsity football, that third year, it slows down for him, and we expect that for Jay.
1: See Joe Brocato's full visit with Wheeling Park at WVMetroNews.com. The West Virginia men's basketball team is going to have a late night in November, taking part in the Players Era 8 tournament in Las Vegas. The Mountaineers' tip-off against Auburn is set for midnight Eastern time on November 17th. That's 9 o'clock local time in the desert as part of the tournament's first round that also includes Houston against Rutgers, Florida against Notre Dame, and Kansas against UNLV. The World Cup reaches semifinal play today with France and Spain meeting for a spot in the finals as one of the biggest favorites entering the competition will be eliminated today. That match kicks off at 3 p.m. France reached the semis with a 2-0 win against Morocco. Spain beat Belgium 2-1. The other semifinal is set for Wednesday between Argentina and England. The Major League Baseball All-Star Game is tonight in Philadelphia. The pitching matchup, Phillies ace Christopher Sanchez for the National League against Toronto Blue Jays star Dylan Cease for the American League. First pitch tonight at 8 o'clock. St. Louis Cardinals slugger Jordan Walker is this year's Home Run Derby champion. He hit the ball out on his final six swings to knock off Philadelphia's Kyle Schwarber and win the competition. Morning news time is 6:42.
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3: Two Beckley men are accused of stealing thousands of dollars worth of copper and other metals from a local business. According to the Beckley Police Department, officers responded June 26th to a breaking and entering at West Virginia Heating and Cooling on Central Avenue. Investigators say the suspects arrived in a U-Haul truck during the early morning hours, forced their way onto the property, and stole more than $4,500 worth of copper piping and other materials before leaving the scene. Detectives later identified the suspects as 42-year-old David Linksweiler and 34-year-old Wesley Plumley, both of Beckley. Linksweiler was arrested July 8th and is being held at Southern Regional Jail. Plumley remains at large. Police say the investigation is continuing and additional arrests are expected. Anyone with information on Plumley's whereabouts is encouraged to submit an anonymous tip through Crime Stoppers for a possible cash reward. A former employee of the Beckley VA Medical Center has been federally indicted after prosecutors say he falsely claimed to be a U.S. Coast Guard veteran to obtain VA benefits. Federal prosecutors allege James Edward Davidson II worked as a medical support assistant at the Beckley VA from March 2023 through January 2024, but never served in the military. Investigators say Davidson used a VA internet connection to upload a fake DD-214 military discharge document claiming he served in the Coast Guard from 2007 to 2012 and received an honorable discharge. The indictment alleges he submitted the document as part of an application for VA benefits. Davidson is charged with wire fraud and attempted wire fraud in federal court. A Pocahontas County man involved in a 2025 police pursuit in Fayette County has been sentenced to additional prison time. 31-year-old Dustin D. Morrison of Marlington received a sentence of 1 to 10 years for felony fleeing from an officer and up to 10 years for drug conspiracy. Authorities say Morrison led officers on a pursuit along Route 19 after a traffic stop back on February the 14th, 2025. 10 days later, he was stopped again, gave police a false name, and was arrested on a warrant from the earlier chase. A search of his vehicle uncovered illegal drugs and firearms. Morrison is already serving a prison sentence on previous felony drug convictions. Federal prosecutors are seeking to permanently seize six firearms and assorted ammunition tied to a Fayette County drug investigation. According to a civil forfeiture complaint filed in U.S. District Court, the case stems from a Central Regional Drug and Violent Task Force investigation into Joshua Hanshaw and Devon Nickel. Prosecutors say investigators conducted five controlled buys involving suspected fentanyl, meth, crack cocaine, and two firearms before executing search warrants at several locations, including the home on Midland Trail in Victor. Authorities say they recovered multiple firearms, ammunition, suspected drugs, and cash. Investigators also allege both Hanshaw and Nickel are convicted felons and were prohibited from possessing firearms. The federal government is now asking the court to forfeit six guns and assorted ammunition, arguing they were used to facilitate alleged drug trafficking or were illegally possessed by convicted felons. If you see news happening, text news at 35651 to submit a tip. That's your news update. I'm Fred Persinger II.
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0: again until officials give the go-ahead. The beaches remain closed.
1: Pendleton County authorities have identified an individual who died while rock climbing at Seneca Rocks. 76-year-old Mike Robinson was attempting to scale the east face of the rocks on Saturday when he fell to his death.
0: The Lewis County Sheriff's Department hopes the public can help locate those responsible for damage to the Lewis County High School football field. Deputies are looking for a blue truck and a side-by-side. Video surveillance showed a male suspect wearing yellow sunglasses, and damage was considerable, but officials are working to make repairs in time for the start of the season.
1: Morning news time is 6:53.
2: Warmer with plenty of sunshine for today, high 86. Tonight clear, low 63. Tomorrow mostly sunny, high 89. Thursday it's going to be mostly sunny, high 88. Friday partly sunny with an afternoon thunderstorm possible, high 89. And then Saturday it's going to be mostly cloudy with some scattered thunderstorms, high 79. That's your Metro News AccuWeather for the WJLS News Network.
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3: 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Warmer with plenty of sunshine for today, high 86. Tonight, clear, low 63. Tomorrow, mostly sunny, high 89. Thursday, it's going to be mostly sunny, high 88. Friday, partly sunny with an afternoon thunderstorm possible, high 89. And then Saturday, it's going to be mostly cloudy with some scattered thunderstorms, high 79. That's your Metro News AccuWeather from the WJLS News Network.
4: It's Tuesday, July 14th, 2026, and this is the Morning News, a service of Metro News, the voice of West Virginia. I'm Chris Lawrence, and it's 7:06. Let's get another update from the Metro News Anchor Desk. Huntington City Council, the latest city that will purchase the Flock surveillance cameras, the controversial devices, have remarkable data-gathering capabilities. Many believe more than they should be allowed. The council made the decision early this morning after a public hearing went well into the night. 5.5 hours, as a matter of fact. More than 50 members of the public spoke out, and all but one was opposed to the city buying the technology. Huntington's $2 million contract with Flock Safety will include more than 40 license plate readers, 2 drones, 17 cameras, 2 gunshot detectors, as well as other nondescript technology. A lawsuit against West Virginia's Secretary of State, which demanded unredacted voter information by the U.S. Department of Justice, has been tossed.
5: The Department of Justice was asking the federal court to compel West Virginia officials to release the list that would include state voters' information, like birth dates, residential addresses, driver's license numbers, and partial Social Security numbers.
4: Brad McElhaney reports the office refused to hand over that information.
5: West Virginia's Secretary of State, Chris Warner, asked a federal judge to toss the case. And now, U.S. District Judge Thomas Johnston, a George W. Bush appointee, entered an order to dismiss it.
4: West Virginia becomes the 12th state where such a lawsuit's been thrown out. State Attorney General says he's going to continue to fight against a 7-year foster care lawsuit. The suit takes aim at West Virginia's foster care system. It was filed back in 2019. The case was dismissed last year, but the 4th U.S. Circuit Court of Appeals reversed the decision. Now it's in the hands of federal Judge Joseph Goodwin. Attorney General J.B. McCuskey says he asked Judge Goodwin to stay any further action in the case, but that request was denied.
6: Our attempt here to try to get this case to the Supreme Court is not appropriate at this time. So we will continue to litigate in front of Judge Goodwin, and we will continue to appeal the case to the United States Supreme Court with what we believe will be pretty significant support from legislatures across the country.
4: McCuskey says the state has an obligation to serve children in foster care.
6: We have to give them an opportunity to live the kind of life that every other child who has two parents who are caring for them and taking all the steps they need for kids to get a good education and to be loved and cared for.
4: Over 5,000 children are in the state's foster care system, and hundreds of them have been placed out of state. Federal prosecutors and lawyers for WVU Health System have reached a settlement in a case over the mishandling of various drugs over the course of several years. The investigation revealed glaring problems with the system's handling and inventory of a range of controlled substances and failing to meet obligations of the Controlled Substances Act. The system has agreed to pay $4.1 million and will enter a 3-year agreement to fix the problems. The investigations done by the U.S. Drug Enforcement Administration showed numerous record-keeping violations between 2017 and 2024 that included a failure to report the loss of significant quantities of those controlled substances. German defense manufacturer Helsing will conduct an advanced manufacturing site in Berkeley County. The company unveiled plans for the factory in Martinsburg that will produce attack drones, which have been successfully tested by the U.S. Army and on the battlefield in Ukraine. General Manager Jennifer McCardle on why they selected West Virginia.
7: And when we looked across the U.S. and we were trying to decide where to be, West Virginia constantly rose to the top. And that's not just because of your

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0: for a possible cash reward. A former employee of the Beckley VA Medical Center has been federally indicted after prosecutors say he falsely claimed to be a U.S. Coast Guard veteran to obtain VA benefits. Federal prosecutors allege James Edward Davidson II worked as a medical support assistant at the Beckley VA from March 2023 through January 2024, but never served in the military. Investigators say Davidson used a VA internet connection to upload a fake DD-214 military discharge document claiming he served in the Coast Guard from 2007 to 2012 and received an honorable discharge. The indictment alleges he submitted the document as part of an application for VA benefits. Davidson is charged with wire fraud and attempted wire fraud in federal court. A Pocahontas County man involved in a 2025 police pursuit in Fayette County has been sentenced to additional prison time. 31-year-old Dustin D. Morrison of Marlington received a sentence of 1 to 10 years for felony fleeing from an officer and up to 10 years for drug conspiracy. Authorities say Morrison led officers on a pursuit along Route 19 after a traffic stop back on February the 14th, 2025. 10 days later, he was stopped again, gave police a false name, and was arrested on a warrant from the earlier chase. A search of his vehicle uncovered illegal drugs and firearms. Morrison is already serving a prison sentence on previous felony drug convictions. Federal prosecutors are seeking to permanently seize 6 firearms and assorted ammunition tied to a Fayette County drug investigation. According to a civil forfeiture complaint filed in U.S. District Court, the case stems from a Central Regional Drug and Violent Task Force investigation into Joshua Hanshaw and Devon Nickel. Prosecutors say investigators conducted 5 controlled buys involving suspected fentanyl, meth, crack cocaine, and 2 firearms before executing search warrants at several locations, including the home on Midland Trail in Victor. Authorities say they recovered multiple firearms, ammunition, suspected drugs, and cash. Investigators also allege both Hanshaw and Nickel are convicted felons and were prohibited from possessing firearms. The federal government is now asking the court to forfeit 6 guns and assorted ammunition, arguing they were used to facilitate alleged drug trafficking or were illegally possessed by convicted felons. If you see news happening, text news at 35651 to submit a tip. That's your news update. I'm Fred Persinger of the Second.
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8: 7:35 in the morning news. Good morning, I'm Chris Lawrence. 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
9: Chris, in an attempt to simplify its rules and bring some stability to today's chaotic college sports landscape, the NCAA implemented new eligibility rules. The result has been a new round of chaos and legal challenges to the organization's authority. The NCAA Division I cabinet recently adopted a new age-based five-year eligibility rule. Athletes will have 5 years to complete five seasons once their eligibility clock begins. The rule eliminates redshirts and waivers, which have come under increased scrutiny in the NIL age. The rule change is straightforward and does make sense, but the NCAA also determined the new rule would not apply to athletes who just completed their fourth season without a redshirt. That means athletes who started their college careers in 2022 are out of eligibility and out of luck. Now, lawsuits have ensued across the country challenging the new rule, including here in West Virginia, where a group of 12 Marshall student athletes is challenging the rule. Last week, a judge in Ohio granted an injunction filed in a lawsuit by 24 men's and women's college basketball players. This week, a federal class action lawsuit was filed in Colorado by a group of athletes alleging the new rule adversely affected their ability to extend their college careers and NIL opportunities. The NCAA may have avoided this mess had it simply moved the cutoff date back a year to allow athletes who have completed four seasons to play just one more year. After all, many of their teammates and other contemporaries were granted sixth and sometimes seventh years of eligibility due to COVID and other waivers. However, the latest round of legal contention involving the NCAA lends more credence to the need for Congress to step in. The Protect College Sports Act, of which Senator Shelley Moore Capito is now a sponsor, would provide the NCAA with an antitrust exemption, so its rules regarding everything from NIL payments to eligibility would have authority and enforceability. The bill passed the Senate Commerce Committee and is now with the full Senate. When the business of college athletics exploded in the 1990s and 2000s, NCAA leadership cashed in on lucrative media rights contracts but avoided establishing new rules and standards that reflected the new reality that college sports were a billion-dollar business. Instead, lingering issues festered until court rulings opened the door to the chaotic landscape we now endure. The NCAA's authority does not extend much beyond its Indianapolis headquarters. Every time it tries to implement a new rule meant to provide stability to the college sports landscape, its authority is challenged in court, where it is very unlikely that an elected judge is going to rule against the local college athletes. Rarely has the answer to any problem been congressional involvement. Although the Protect College Sports Act comes with its own questions and consequences, it may be the framework that is needed to provide structure and authority the NCAA needs in this new world of college athletics. Chris.
8: Thank you, Dave, and he'll be back this morning at 10:06 with Metro News Talkline. 7:38 on the morning news, back to the sports desk with Daniel Woods. Daniel, good morning.
10: Good morning, Chris. The college football season is perilously close as we sit here less than 2 months away from the start of games. The Marshall football team is picked third in the Sun Belt Conference's East Division. James Madison picked first, followed by Old Dominion ahead of the Thundering Herd. Troy, coached by former WVU offensive coordinator Jared Parker, is picked to finish first in the West Division. Marshall is well represented on the Sun Belt's preseason all-conference team. Quarterback Carlos Del Rio Wilson is not just a first-team pick. He's also the conference's preseason offensive player of the year. Five other Herd players are on the first team, including offensive lineman Jalen Slappy and Tariq Montgomery, tight end Toby Payne, wide receiver Adrian Norton, and defensive back Dayton Smith. On the second team, defensive lineman Braden Ward, linebacker Javon.

0: 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Off-season football practices continue for high school programs around West Virginia, and the Wheeling Park Patriots are hoping to continue a recent run of playoff success with a young group of players stepping in this fall. Head coach Chris Dougherty says they've got a lot of learning to do.
1: Sometimes when you've got returners and 32 flex practices and all of summer, and they think they know, but it starts to get a little stale and old. But these young guys that are coming up, they're trying to prove themselves and they're learning. And I think we've gotten a little bit better every day.
0: You can see Joe Brocato's full visit with Wheeling Park at WVMetroNews.com. It's going to be a late night for Mountaineer basketball fans with the Players Era 8 tournament in November as West Virginia takes on Auburn in Las Vegas. Tip-off of that game, midnight Eastern time on November 17th. The Mountaineers and Tigers play in the desert as part of the tournament's first round, which also includes matchups between Houston and Rutgers, Florida and Notre Dame, and Kansas and UNLV. The Major League Baseball All-Star Game is tonight in Philadelphia. Several changes to the starting lineups as a result of injury coming out on Monday. The Phillies' Kyle Schwarber will be the designated hitter and bat leadoff for the NL, filling in for the injured Shohei Ohtani. The American League announced three new starters Monday. Detroit Tigers outfielder Riley Green joins a pair of New York Yankees outfielder Cody Bellinger and first baseman Ben Rice in replacing Vladimir Guerrero Jr., Aaron Judge, and Byron Buxton, each of whom are battling injuries over the All-Star break. First pitch in that game is tonight at 8 o'clock. St. Louis Cardinals slugger Jordan Walker is this year's winner of the Home Run Derby, hitting the ball out on his last six swings in the finals, knocking off Schwarber and winning the competition. Walker is the first Cardinal to ever win the Derby, smashing 12 home runs to Schwarber's 11 in the final round. Walker hit a total of 31 long balls over the three rounds. And the World Cup reaches semifinal play today. France and Spain meet for a spot in the finals. That match kicks off at 3 o'clock. France reached the semis with a 2-0 win against Morocco, while Spain beat Belgium 2-1. The other semifinal is tomorrow. Argentina takes on England. Morning news time is 7:42.
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3: Two Beckley men are accused of stealing thousands of dollars worth of copper and other metals from a local business. According to the Beckley Police Department, officers responded June 26th to a breaking and entering at West Virginia Heating and Cooling on Central Avenue. Investigators say the suspects arrived in a U-Haul truck during the early morning hours, forced their way onto the property, and stole more than $4,500 worth of copper piping and other materials before leaving the scene. Detectives later identified the suspects as 42-year-old David Linksweiler and 34-year-old Wesley Plumley, both of Beckley. Linksweiler was arrested July 8th and is being held at Southern Regional Jail. Plumley remains at large. Police say the investigation is continuing and additional arrests are expected. Anyone with information on Plumley's whereabouts is encouraged to submit an anonymous tip through Crime Stoppers for a possible cash reward. A former employee of the Beckley VA Medical Center has been federally indicted after prosecutors say he falsely claimed to be a U.S. Coast Guard veteran to obtain VA benefits. Federal prosecutors allege James Edward Davidson II worked as a medical support assistant at the Beckley VA from March 2023 through January 2024, but never served in the military. Investigators say Davidson used a VA internet connection to upload a fake DD-214 military discharge document claiming he served in the Coast Guard from 2006. To 2012 and received an honorable discharge. The indictment alleges he submitted the document as part of an application for VA benefits. Davidson is charged with wire fraud and attempted wire fraud in federal court. A Pocahontas County man involved in a 2025 police pursuit in Fayette County has been sentenced to additional prison time. 31-year-old Dustin D. Morrison of Marlington received a sentence of 1 to 10 years for felony fleeing from an officer and up to 10 years for drug conspiracy. Authorities say Morrison led officers on a pursuit along Route 19 after a traffic stop back on February the 14th, 2025. 10 days later, he was stopped again, gave police a false name, and was arrested on a warrant from the earlier chase. A search of his vehicle uncovered illegal drugs and firearms. Morrison is already serving a prison sentence on previous felony drug convictions. Federal prosecutors are seeking to permanently seize six firearms and assorted ammunition tied to a Fayette County drug investigation. According to a civil forfeiture complaint filed in U.S. District Court, the case stems from a Central Regional Drug and Violent Task Force investigation into Joshua Hanshaw and Devon Nickel, Prosecutors say investigators conducted 5 controlled buys involving suspected fentanyl, meth, crack cocaine, and 2 firearms before executing search warrants at several locations, including the home.

0: home on Midland Trail in Victor. Authorities say they recovered multiple firearms, ammunition, suspected drugs, and cash. Investigators also allege both Hanshaw and Nickel are convicted felons and were prohibited from possessing firearms. The federal government is now asking the court to forfeit 6 guns and assorted ammunition, arguing they were used to facilitate alleged drug trafficking or were illegally possessed by convicted felons. If you see news happening, text news 35651 to submit a tip. That's your news update. I'm Fred Persinger II.
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0: five losing seasons and won only four games in 4 years. Brown says this meeting tomorrow night has a chance to introduce himself and the staff.
1: 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We would like to encourage anybody with a outside-the-box idea to come and share that with us.
0: The meeting begins at 6 o'clock tomorrow night inside the St. Albans High School auditorium. Morning news time is 8:11.
2: Warmer with plenty of sunshine for today, high 86. Tonight, clear, low 63. Tomorrow, mostly sunny, high 89. Thursday, it's going to be mostly sunny, high 88. Friday, partly sunny with an afternoon thunderstorm possible, high 89. And then Saturday, it's going to be mostly cloudy with some scattered thunderstorms, high 79. That's your Metro News AccuWeather for the WJLS News Network.
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0: by the Toronto Blue Jays, Dylan Cease. First pitch tonight at 8 o'clock. The St. Louis Cardinals' Jordan Walker is this year's Home Run Derby champion. Morning news time is 8:20.
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2: Two Beckley men are accused of stealing thousands of dollars worth of copper and other metals from a local business. According to the Beckley Police Department, officers responded June 26th to a breaking and entering at West Virginia Heating and Cooling on Central Avenue. Investigators say the suspects arrived in a U-Haul truck during the early morning hours, forced their way onto the property, and stole more than $4,500 worth of copper piping and other materials before leaving the scene. Detectives later identified the suspects as 42-year-old David Linksweiler and 34-year-old Wesley Plumley, both of Beckley. Linksweiler was arrested July 8th and is being held at Southern Regional Jail. Plumley remains at large. Police say the investigation is continuing and additional arrests are expected. Anyone with information on Plumley's whereabouts is encouraged to submit an anonymous tip through Crime Stoppers for a possible cash reward. A former employee of the Beckley VA Medical Center has been federally indicted after prosecutors say he falsely claimed to be a U.S. Coast Guard veteran to obtain VA benefits. Federal prosecutors allege James Edward Davidson II worked as a medical support assistant at the Beckley VA from March 2023 through January 2024, but never served in the military. Investigators say Davidson used a VA internet connection to upload a fake DD-214 military discharge document claiming he served in the Coast Guard from 2007 to 2012 and received an honorable discharge. The indictment alleges he submitted the document as part of an application for VA benefits. Davidson is charged with wire fraud and attempted wire fraud in federal court. A Pocahontas County man involved in a 2025 police pursuit in Fayette County has been sentenced to additional prison time. 31-year-old Dustin D. Morrison of Marlington received a sentence of 1 to 10 years for felony fleeing from an officer and up to 10 years for drug conspiracy. Authorities say Morrison led officers on a pursuit along Route 19 after a traffic stop back on February the 14th, 2025. 10 days later, he was stopped again, gave police a false name, and was arrested on a warrant from the earlier chase. A search of his vehicle uncovered illegal drugs and firearms. Morrison is already serving a prison sentence on previous felony drug convictions. Federal prosecutors are seeking to permanently seize 6 firearms and assorted ammunition tied to a Fayette County drug investigation. According to a civil forfeiture complaint filed in U.S. District Court, the case stems from a Central Regional Drug and Violent Task Force investigation into Joshua Hanshaw and Devon Nickel. Prosecutors say investigators conducted 5 controlled buys involving suspected fentanyl, meth, crack cocaine, and 2 firearms before executing search warrants at several locations, including the home on Midland Trail in Victor. Authorities say they recovered multiple firearms, ammunition, suspected drugs, and cash. Investigators also allege both Hanshaw and Nickel are convicted felons and were prohibited from possessing firearms. The federal government is now asking the court to forfeit 6 guns and assorted ammunition, arguing they were used to facilitate alleged drug trafficking or were illegally possessed by convicted felons. If you see news happening, text NEWS 35651 to submit a tip. That's your news update. I'm Fred Persinger II.

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0: with some scattered thunderstorms, high 79. 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

0: Yeah, rising interest rates are not good for mortgages. So you'd rather have interest rates go down when you're looking to refinance or to lock in an ARM. And right now you just don't want to do anything because interest rates are at the highest they've been in a year.
1: Any idea? I mean, if you've got an ARM, I remember when I bought my house, I bought it on a 3-year ARM, and that was pre 9/11. So it just kept dropping, and I didn't know where to pull the trigger on it.
0: The rule of thumb is 100 basis points. So if you're at a 5% ARM and interest rates go to 4, you probably ought to lock it.
1: Well,
0: and if they go to 3, you probably ought to lock it again.
1: Sometimes I did.
0: Sometimes you have to pay closing costs, but normally you can roll those closing costs into the price and have no out-of-pocket cost. So
1: yeah, I remember going through that. It was hectic because you got to pull together all that paperwork, and it's kind of a pain. But yeah, I remember. I think I refinanced it like 2 or 3 times during that period.
0: Chris, your job is to work. You work very hard for your money. Your job is to get your money working for you. And when I always hear, "Oh, it's a pain," I had a client sent me their bank statements yesterday. They have 100. They had 2 checking accounts: 180,000 in 120 in one, 60 in the other. Both of them earning 0%. They had like 25,000 in a savings account, earning 3. I'm like, move that 180. to your savings account, your Bass Ackwards are getting 3% on 24,000, and you're getting 0% on 180,000. I know it's a pain to do that. Good grief. 300% times just to move on $180,000. 3% on $180,000 is a lot of biscuits at Tudor you could be eating.
1: All right, man, we'll leave it right there. We'll talk to you tomorrow.
0: All right, Chris. Have a good day.
1: All right, Ed Steich of the Wealth Enhancement Group. 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
3: 2 Beckley men are accused of stealing thousands of dollars worth of copper and other metals from a local business. According to the Beckley Police Department, officers responded June 26th to a breaking and entering at West Virginia Heating and Cooling on Central Avenue. Investigators say the suspects arrived in a U-Haul truck during the early morning hours, forced their way onto the property, and stole more than $4,500 worth of copper piping and other materials before leaving the scene. Detectives later identified the suspects as 42-year-old David Linksweiler and 34-year-old Wesley Plumley, both of Beckley. Linksweiler was arrested July 8th and is being held at Southern Regional Jail. Plumley remains at large. Police say the investigation is continuing and additional arrests are expected. Anyone with information on Plumley's whereabouts is encouraged to submit an anonymous tip through Crime Stoppers for a possible cash reward. A former employee of the Beckley VA Medical Center has been federally indicted after prosecutors say he falsely claimed to be a U.S. Coast Guard veteran to obtain VA benefits. Federal prosecutors allege James Edward Davidson II worked as a medical support assistant at the Beckley VA from March 2023 through January 2024, but never served in the military. Investigators say Davidson used a VA internet connection to upload a fake DD-214 military discharge document claiming he served in the Coast Guard from 2007 to 2012 and received an honorable discharge. The indictment alleges he submitted the document as part of an application for VA benefits. Davidson is charged with wire fraud and attempted wire fraud in federal court. A Pocahontas County man involved in a 2025 police pursuit in Fayette County has been sentenced to additional prison time. 31-year-old Dustin D. Morrison of Marlington received a sentence of 1 to 10 years for felony fleeing from an officer and up to 10 years for drug conspiracy. Authorities say Morrison led officers on a pursuit along Route 19 after a traffic stop back on February the 14th, 2025. 10 days later, he was stopped again, gave police a false name, and was arrested on a warrant from the earlier chase. A search of his vehicle uncovered illegal drugs and firearms. Morrison is already serving a prison sentence on previous felony drug convictions. Federal prosecutors are seeking to permanently seize 6 firearms and assorted ammunition tied to a Fayette County drug investigation. According to a civil forfeiture complaint filed in U.S. District Court, the case stems from a Central Regional Drug and Violent Task Force investigation into Joshua Hanshaw and Devon Nickel. Prosecutors say investigators conducted 5 controlled buys involving suspected fentanyl, meth, crack cocaine, and 2 firearms before executing search warrants at several locations, including the home on Midland Trail in Victor. Authorities say they recovered multiple firearms.

arms, ammunition, suspected drugs, and cash. Investigators also allege both Hanshaw and Nickel are convicted felons and were prohibited from possessing firearms. The federal government is now asking the court to forfeit six guns and assorted ammunition, arguing they were used to facilitate alleged drug trafficking or were illegally possessed by convicted felons. If you see news happening, text NEWS to 35651 to submit a tip. That's your news update. I'm Fred Persinger II.

0: With prosecutors, Fields was originally charged with murder in the death of 42-year-old Tiffany Adkins. He admitted during the plea hearing that he didn't mean to shoot Adkins, but his actions were reckless and resulted in her death. Kanawha County Judge Mary Claire Akers will hand down that sentence at 9 this morning. And finally, there's a new coach who's hoping to foster a new culture at St. Albans High School for football. Dan Brown will lead the Red Dragons this fall and will host a community meeting tomorrow night to let the community meet his staff and discuss fundraising as well as support for the program. The team has fallen on hard times of late, but Brown hopes to revive it. They won 4 games in 4 years and have suffered through 18 consecutive losing seasons. Morning news time, 8:53.
1: Warmer with plenty of sunshine for today, high 86. Tonight, clear, low 63. Tomorrow, mostly sunny, high 89. Thursday, it's going to be mostly sunny, high 88. Friday, partly sunny with an afternoon thunderstorm possible, high 89. And then Saturday, it's going to be mostly cloudy with some scattered thunderstorms, high 79. That's your Metro News AccuWeather for the WJLS News Network.

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1: 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Warmer with plenty of sunshine for today, high 86. Tonight, clear, low 63. Tomorrow, mostly sunny, high 89. Thursday, it's going to be mostly sunny, high 88. Friday, partly sunny with an afternoon thunderstorm possible, high 89. And then Saturday, it's going to be mostly cloudy with some scattered thunderstorms, high 79. That's your Metro News AccuWeather from the WJLS News Network.
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2: Welcome into Radio Roundtable on this Tuesday, July the 14th. Fred Persinger II with you. Coming up at about 9:35 this morning, we'll be joined by the Attorney General for the state of West Virginia, J.B. McCuskey. We'll talk to him about some things that are going on, so we look forward to that coming up at about 9:35. Starting us off this morning, want to go to the phone lines and welcome in U.S. Senator Shelley Moore Capito to the show. How are you?
3: Good morning. I'm great. It's a nice day here in D.C., I will say that.
2: Well, that's good. That's good.
3: Yeah.
2: So not as hot as it has been?
3: No, it's not as hot, and it's nice and sunny. So
2: outstanding.
3: I'll take it.
2: There
3: it's usually
2: you go.
3: Hot and humid here.
2: Yeah, exactly. All right, so how's your summer going?
3: Well, it's, you know, it was going well until Saturday night, and everybody picked up their phones in the middle of the night or the next morning and went, oh, my gosh, Lindsey Graham passed away from a heart attack. It was just so shocking to all of us. So we're this week, it's kind of a sad time around here for those of us, many of us, who felt like we were good friends with the guy and really miss him. So it's kind of mixed. It's a mixed feeling this week.
2: Talk about what he meant as his time as a senator and what he did. And, you know, I saw some things this weekend talking about how he, once he wanted to do something, he got it done.
3: Right, he did.
2: So kind of talk about what your thoughts on Lindsey Graham.
3: Well, he was 100% devoted to his state, you know, South Carolina. And he also served for quite some time. When we were in the House together, his office was right next door to mine. So I got to see him a lot. And then obviously joined him in the Senate here in 2014. He became, over time, a real advocate for fierce protection of our country in terms of on the international stage, in terms of strong military, good diplomatic relations. We were on the Appropriations Committee together, and he was also a member of my Environment and Public Works Committee, where he worked on things like the Charleston port and those kinds of things that are Corps of Engineer projects. But Lindsey was, you know, he'd get mad and fired up, but he never seemed to really accumulate enemies while he was doing it. People would just sort of, he'd come right back at you and have a nice word. Plus, he was really, really funny. And he had some real funny stories that we're all recounting now. So he was a full dimensional. He had interesting early life with both of his parents dying young and raising his then 13-year-old sister when he was in college. So he had a lot of experience. He always attributed a lot of his sense of humor to the fact he was raised in the back room of a bar. And, you know, I would imagine that's probably true.
2: Yeah, it was shocking, no doubt, because because I, you know, I saw reports of, you know, President Trump talked to him the night before, right before he passed and things like that. It came out of nowhere. And I think a lot of people, when they woke up and heard maybe a senator passing away, thinking maybe it was Senator McConnell, not Lindsey Graham. I mean, that was the shocking part of it.
3: Right, yeah, and Senator McConnell is still recovering in the hospital. He's doing well, but he announced publicly that he will not be here this week. So it's a difficult, you know, from a legislative point of view, when you're down two members and you only have a three-vote margin, you know, politically, it makes it difficult. But we still have lots to do. We're doing confirmations. I'm going to be working on a huge Corps of Engineer safe drinking water bill that's going to come out of my committee bipartisan on Wednesday. So we have plenty to do, but it is a leadership challenge. And his sister will be sworn in later this afternoon, and we're all going to get to meet her. I have met her before, but we will get to meet her again when she comes to our lunch, which, as you know, I run the Tuesday lunch, so I'll be the one introducing her to everybody.
2: It's one of those things where you want to take some time to kind of remember and reflect and mourn, but then, as you mentioned, there's so much going on, you really can't take maybe the time that you would want or maybe needs to be taken. Is that right? I mean, it's tough because it has to go on with these things, right?
3: Yeah, we definitely have to go on, and then Lindsey would want us to do that. I think he, you know, he was a hard-charging guy. He had just come back.

0: from the Ukraine. He was a big supporter of Zelensky and the efforts in Ukraine and the drone technology that's developed there that really has put Russia on its heels. He was very much in favor of a Russian sanctions bill, which we'll probably end up considering, to even put a bigger squeeze on Russia to stop trying to take over an independent country, which is what they're trying to do and have been for years. So, you know, we have lots of things that are still on our plate, spending bills, and there's a crypto bill out there, permitting I've been working on. So, you know, there's lots of things to do. But I think it's, you know, at lunch today, we're going to, I think, as Republicans, join together and kind of tell some stories, you know, as you do when you get together and somebody that you love, you've lost. You like to remember the good parts. And so we'll probably get some good laughs today.
1: All right. So let's move on and talk about some things that are going on. Of course, top of mind, what's going on in Iran. The fact that President Trump said the ceasefire was over. Bombings have started up again. Strait of Hormuz is still a battle issue. You and I talked about this, I think, the last time you were on, that this is so much more than just a war, I think, over oil. I mean, we're talking about religious war and things like that. You wish you could get that ceasefire and deal done, but it just doesn't look like they're willing to do that.
0: No, and I think it just reinforces, to me it reinforces, that we're not dealing with a truthful actor here. We're not dealing with people that make promises and keep their word. They want to get the nuclear weapon because they know that will be a force of destruction, or at least a force of power for them. And so that's why I think they've totally violated the Memorandum of Understanding. They've shot at, I saw where they were shooting yesterday, at Oman and Bahrain and other places. They've attacked ships in the strait. They are an evil empire, and they want to keep empire building, and they don't want to have any handcuffs put on them, which this Memorandum of Understanding did. They had certain parameters that they had to live up to, and they aren't willing to do it. And so we've got to keep putting the pressure on to force them to the negotiating table in a stronger way. And that's what the president's doing. It's disheartening in a lot of ways, because I think, you know, we were going and willing to abide by the agreements that we had made with the oversight that we'd provided in that Memorandum of Understanding. But you can't, they just proven you can't trust them.
1: Is it one of those things where President Trump has said, you know, going after infrastructure, bridges, power?
0: Mm-hmm.
1: I know he doesn't want to do that, but are we getting to the point where he might have to?
0: Well, I think what he's trying to do now is really still strangle the Strait of Hormuz, because Iran has closed it. So we need to reopen it. We know that's important for international trade and trafficking and oil and all of those kinds of things, natural gas. It's in our best interest as well, but it's in the best interest of the safety of the world. And, you know, that we'll be the ones that are going to end up controlling this. And he's going to put a tariff on that to pay for that so that we don't bear the entire cost. And I think that's probably a very smart, because that's probably their biggest vulnerability. And that's a very smart maneuver, although I don't think it will be difficult. But the president has shown that he's willing to take and make difficult decisions. And that's what he's done here.
1: National Defense Authorization Act is a big topic in Senate this week, right?
0: Yes. Every year we authorize our military. It includes a lot of spending on our military. It, you know, it has pay raises for our military, housing. It also helps us with weapon development. You know, we have ABL up in Preston County, or near Preston County, Mineral County, where they make a lot of the weaponry. We also have some very good in Wyoming County. We have a company there that provides for the shielding at ports for our Navy vessels. So there's a lot of jobs in West Virginia that are dependent upon the National Defense Authorization Act. And I always make sure when we go through that those entities are protected. But we're going to have that vote today. Unfortunately, we're hearing that the Democrats are still in a negative posture where they're not going to vote for anything, even though some of them voted for this in the committee vote that they had, which was 18-9. So we'll see what happens later this afternoon. Hopefully, we've passed this every year for 65 consecutive years. This can't be the year where we don't do it. But so it's inconceivable to me that this could be blocked. But it's a different environment, and it's very, very partisan, as you know.
1: Yeah.
0: But we got to do this for the good of the country.

0: country, our military, our strength, our international posture.
1: Yeah. Something else that went into effect over the weekend, the 21st Century Road to Housing Act. Talk about what that means for the state of West Virginia.
0: Well, we know in West Virginia and really all around the country, but I try to always use that lens of West Virginia, that we do not have enough new housing. We do not have housing that is safe and energy efficient. And the financing is difficult, especially for a first-time home buyer. So what the Road to Housing Act will help us with is it will help us with affordability to get that first-time home buyer. You know that buying and owning a home is one of the biggest sources of pride of West Virginians. We have a high high percentage of it, but at the same time, it also provides a stability for family and for those who have are working to be able to afford a home. But the interest rates are high right now, so this will help with not just affordability, but also with the availability of housing stock and also the building blocks of housing. We've had shortages in certain areas with lumber from time to time and other things now, like air conditioners and things of that nature. So this will help with that as well. It's to really spur the availability of affordable housing.
1: Gotcha. All right, so some other things that you are working on as well, college sports bill. That has been continuing to talk about. Kind of give us an update on that.
0: We passed that out of committee. I and just yesterday, I was able to. They want to add co-sponsors to this, a Republican with a Democrat. So I talked to my friend Peter Welch in Vermont, and he and I joined together today to be one of the co-sponsors of this bill. I voted for it in committee. It's going to provide, and you know all about the sports and what this has done. This the portal and the name, image, and likeness, and sort of the wild, wild west of college sports now, very unpredictable. And so this mandates national rules for transfers. You can only transfer once. You get eligibility to play for 5 years in 5 years. It has enforceable standards for recruiting. It also helps to with agents that they don't gouge the students. It prioritizes education to give that student athletes, because actually that's what they need and want, is get that education for success. And then importantly, it protects our women's sports, because this is something I've been concerned about. With football being such a large sport, I'm always worried what's going to happen to our women's sports and our Olympic sports. I mean, if you look at WVU, our rifle team has had Olympic competitors at the highest level. We had gold medal several years ago, medalists. So these are sports that we need to protect, because this is part of our pipeline to the Olympic sports. So there's a whole bunch in here. We haven't worked it all out, but we've really advanced it, I think, to the point where we possibly can.
1: What's the next step now? Does it go out?
0: It'll go up to the floor. It'll go on to the floor. I'm sure there'll be amendments. The biggest sticking points are, number one, there's a lot of people, particularly on the Democrat side, who feel that that student athletes should be employees of the universities and then have the ability to join a union. And I don't believe that is the best way for our student athletes. And so there's a lot of resistance to that. So that's number one. The other is the SEC and the Big Ten do not like this, because it has an option in there for the schools to pool their media rights. And we know who makes the most money on college football are those two conferences.
1: Yeah.
0: The conference, I'm going to be talking to the conference head of the Big 12 today. They're coming in. So we'll talk about the impacts to that. Big 12's endorsed this bill. And so that's important to me. I've been in constant contact with both Marshall and WVU and some of the smaller schools to see how this would impact them.
1: Are the smaller schools, they're on board with this?
0: Yes.
1: Do you think?
0: Yes. Yes, I do think so. Because I think if things settle at the larger level, it settles them in terms of portal and getting poached from their teams and, students being asked to join a Division I school, and then maybe they don't make it. Can they come back down? There's all kinds of problems with that for the smaller schools. And a lot of schools recruit athletes because they can't play at the Division I level, but they can play at 2 and 3. And that's a good recruitment tool. And we certainly want to have that available to the smaller schools.
1: Outstanding. All right, sounds good. That's going to wrap up our time. You got to go. You got stuff going on. I know that. Very busy, but I appreciate you coming on, talking to us, and give us an update what's going on. And we'll definitely be keeping a watch out what's going on with Iran, the economy. and things like that. There's still a lot.

0: to kind of look at and really pay attention to. So
1: sounds good. I'm hoping to get to the Jamboree later in the month at the over at the Boy Scouts. So maybe we'll see each other there.
0: There you go. There you go. I appreciate you coming on the show. Thanks so much.
1: All righty.
0: All right. That's Senator Shelley Moore Capito joining us this morning, and we appreciate that. We got to take a break. When we come back, we've got Metro News coming up for you at the bottom of the hour, about 9:35 or so. We'll be joined by the Attorney General for the state of West Virginia, J.B. McCuskey, coming up here on Radio Roundtable on the WJLS News Network.
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3: Prosecutors say a statewide healthcare system has to do a better job tracking and securing the drugs it uses.
4: The WVU health system has entered into a settlement with the federal government over the mismanagement of controlled substances. Investigators from the DEA found improper record keeping, improper ordering procedures, and a lack of control over a seven-year period at multiple facilities. WVU has been ordered to pay a fine of more than $4 million, and they must install hundreds of new surveillance cameras. Officials also want WVU Medicine to improve employee training. I'm Mike Nolting for WVMetroNews.com.
3: First, Montague County, now the city of Huntington, where residents are voicing concerns about flock security cameras. A public hearing went to 5 hours last night in Huntington before city council approved the purchase. Flock cameras are higher detection devices. There's also been concern about those being used in Monongahela County. Sentencing underway this hour, Kanawha County Circuit Court in a deadly shooting case. 19-year-old Jacob Fields of Charleston being sentenced after an earlier guilty plea to involuntary manslaughter. Fields was at a gas pump at the Sheets in Kanawha City in May 2025 when he fired his gun, killing a woman who was walking into the store. He admitted during his plea hearing that his actions were reckless and they resulted in the woman's death. 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For 40 years, the voice of West Virginia.
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3: The Sistersville Ferry is returning. Town Council voting last night to spend the remaining $30,000 it needs to buy a new ferry and restart ferry service. The old ferry boat sunk earlier this year. The Marshall Thundering Herd football team has several players named to Sunbelt Conference preseason teams. The Herd also picked to finish third in its division in the preseason poll. Read more at WVMetroNews.com. Meteorologists say after today, West Virginia communities are going to see temperatures into the 90s at least into the weekend. From the Metro News Anchor Desk, I'm Jeff Jenkins.
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0: 2024, but never served in the military. Investigators say Davidson used a VA internet connection to upload a fake DD-214 military discharge document claiming he served in the Coast Guard from 2007 to 2012 and received an honorable discharge. The indictment alleges he submitted the document as part of an application for VA benefits. Davidson is charged with wire fraud and attempted wire fraud in federal court. A Pocahontas County man involved in a 2025 police pursuit in Fayette County has been sentenced to additional prison time. 31-year-old Dustin D. Morrison of Marlington received a sentence of 1 to 10 years for felony fleeing from an officer and up to 10 years for drug conspiracy. Authorities say Morrison led officers on a pursuit along Route 19 after a traffic stop back on February the 14th, 2025. 10 days later, he was stopped again, gave police a false name, and was arrested on a warrant from the earlier chase. A search of his vehicle uncovered illegal drugs and firearms. Morrison is already serving a prison sentence on previous felony drug convictions. Federal prosecutors are seeking to permanently seize 6 firearms and assorted ammunition tied to a Fayette County drug investigation. According to a civil forfeiture complaint filed in U.S. District Court, the case stems from a Central Regional Drug and Violent Task Force investigation into Joshua Hanshaw and Devon Nickel. Prosecutors say investigators conducted 5 controlled buys involving suspected fentanyl, meth, crack cocaine, and 2 firearms before executing search warrants at several locations, including the home on Midland Trail in Victor. Authorities say they recovered multiple firearms, ammunition, suspected drugs, and cash. Investigators also allege both Hanshaw and Nickel are convicted felons and were prohibited from possessing firearms. The federal government is now asking the court to forfeit 6 guns and assorted ammunition, arguing they were used to facilitate alleged drug trafficking or were illegally possessed by convicted felons. If you see news happening, text NEWS 35651 to submit a tip. That's your news update. I'm Fred Persinger II.
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5: Senator Shelley Moore Capito, bottom of the hour. Let's go to Fox News Radio's Jonathan Savage as U.S. strikes continued in Iran for a third consecutive night. President Trump says the blockade is going back into place. Jonathan, good morning. What's the latest?
6: Hi there. Yeah, things seem to be moving back in the direction of escalation. Managed escalation is how some analysts are calling things. The way the situation is very similar to how it was before they signed the Memorandum of Understanding almost 30 days ago. We have strikes, retaliation, we have pressure on both sides, although there are still efforts underway to try to save the peace talks. Pakistani mediators are said to be working round the clock to do so. But while that's happening in the background, in the foreground, very much the United States carrying out major strikes along Iran's southern coast, Iran striking back and targeting shipping in the Strait of Hormuz.
7: Who controls the strait, Jonathan? It seems like we're back to that effort. Is it open? Is it closed?

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3: 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Texter says, you're right, regime change. That's why we need to impeach Trump. I'm not sure if that was deliberate or a typo, but we'll go with it. Shelley Moore, tap dancing like a cat on a hot tin roof, says the texter. She chooses her words wisely. We'll put it that way. She knows that 20% toll or whatever, the 20% toll in the Straits, that's never going to fly. She knows that. She knows that. But she's very good at what she does. Chooses her words wisely.
4: I don't think that's a bad thing.
3: No.
4: To be honest with you, especially, we'll get into this with Alan. Look at social media. I would much rather have someone who chooses their words wisely than what I see going on in our country today. That's my two cents on it.
3: 304-TALK-304. Dave and TJ, when I hear the Democrats are going to do another protest on the military budget, it makes me look back at the wasted spending during the Biden administration, which created so much potential fraud. We could have been invested in our military, in my humble opinion, says the texter. You know, you guys get Shelley on. You ask her no questions about any of the controversies going on with Todd Blanche, Trump, any of that. It's just really disturbs me, says Jim. 304-TALK-304. Why do get rid filibuster? The Democrats are going to. I just read them as they come in. You can ask her about SNAP benefits. Look, let me pull the curtain back for just a moment. I don't want to think we're ignoring your suggestions. We do appreciate your suggestions very much. When we set these up, hey, can you come on? And this is what we're going to talk about. 2, 3, sometimes 4 topics. We don't do gotcha interviews. We don't ask you to come on and talk about Lindsey Graham and then go, so what about SNAP benefits? There's a time and a place for that. Certainly, thank you very much for the suggestion. Those are topics that come up, but, you know, just to pull the curtain back a little bit, this is why we want you to come on at this specific time. We're limited on time. We try to hit the topics of relevance during that time period of that day. So we will get to it, though. We will get to it. Anything to add there, Meadows?
4: Well, I'm not as talented, maybe, as you are. I have to listen intently because you typically, we have a progression. You ask the first question. I'll be honest, I don't script my questions. I know where you're going. I have a sense of what you're going to ask about just from our production meeting. I listen to what they say, and then I take what they say and I frame that up. So I can't do that. I'm not talented enough to do that and look at the texts at the same time. So sorry.
3: This text says, oh, you totally know I'm eastbound and down. Like, come on, says the texter.
4: Name the movie.
3: I was going to say we can give away a prize. We don't have any prizes. We don't have a prize closet for anybody who can name the movie.
4: Can we get a coffee mug with our faces on it? I mean, I would just love that.
3: I have one from when I did the local show in the style of the old Jim Stallings and Kay Murray mug. Sarah Giosi and I, we had a mug.

0: Nice.
1: That was my Christmas present 1 year. I got her like socks, but she got me a mug, so. You can see why we're not doing a show together anymore. 304-TALK, 304 is the text line, 800-765-8255. 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
3: 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The Department of Justice lawsuit that was demanding voter information, unredacted voter information, was dismissed by a federal judge. Joining us on Metro News Talk Line this morning is the Secretary of State for the great state of West Virginia, Chris Warner. Chris, good morning. Thanks for joining us.
4: Hey, thank you all. I've got a comment first on TJ's comment earlier. TJ, I remember two-a-day practices at George Washington High School under Coach Steve Edwards, the senior. And I still to this day cannot stand the smell of fresh-cut grass. I was a down lineman, and my nose was ground into that grass. I can't stand the smell of cut grass. So.
5: I understand.
4: I'm scarred.
3: Secretary of State Chris Warner joining us, Metro News Talk Line. So, Chris, what was the significance of yesterday's decision dismissing that lawsuit seeking the unredacted voter information here in West Virginia?
4: You know, state law is very clear that we can't share private voter data. You know, that's telephone numbers, email addresses, driver's license, social security numbers. You know, we're following the law, and you know, the federal judge didn't buy the Department of Justice's argument that the Civil Rights Act gives the federal government carte blanche access to the data that they want. So, you know, Congress writes the laws and didn't provide for the Department of Justice access to that data, and we agree. You know, with the Department of Justice's mission to, you know, keep the rules clean, but, you know, hold states accountable for following federal law. But, you know, this didn't justify the way that they were trying to get the information.
5: This isn't an administration, Chris, that likes to quit or likes to lose. Are you concerned that this is not the last you'll hear of this issue, and perhaps with another suit, another mechanism, the ask will come back?
4: You know, the DOJ may appeal, but you know, we're confident, confident in our interpretation of the state law. But you know, we've got a federal midterm general election to administer, and that's where our elections division and I are going to stay focused for the next couple of months. But you know, nothing would surprise me at this point.
3: Talking to West Virginia Secretary of State Chris Warner. There are certainly questions out there regarding other states and their elections. Chris, why should West Virginians have full confidence in West Virginia elections?
4: Oh, we run you know, the tightest elections possible. We have 55 county clerks that just do a phenomenal job. We keep clean voter rolls. In West Virginia, over the last 9 years, we've removed more than 471,000 names from our voter rolls that should have not been there, working with our 55 county clerks. And in that same time frame,

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5: Some text, 304 Talk, 304 before we call it a day. 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The Powerball jackpot is $498 million. Mega Millions jackpot is $637 million. So go ahead, play today. Texter says, Senator Capito does not speak for a large segment of West Virginians who have a drop of common sense. Trump picked Graham's sister, and she sees nothing wrong with that. The fact that this person has zero experience and has been picked to fill a powerful Senate seat does not bother Mrs. Capito at all. As long as her stock portfolio is skyrocketing, common sense is out the window.
6: What qualifications did she not meet in the Constitution?
5: And look, this is an interim seat. This happens all the time. Who was it? Cart Goodwin, right?
6: Yep, Cart Goodwin.
5: What experience did he have when Senator Byrd passed away to be a senator? Look, it's an interim seat. There will be a primary election in South Carolina in August. There will be a general election in November. I'm not going to get too amped up about it.
6: No.
5: Texter says, TJ may not like my text, but at least I can form cohesive sentences.
6: There you go.
5: Fair enough. Talk radio hosts struggle with unpopularity on social media. Film at 11. Congratulations. You just announced that you really don't care what we think. You're putting yourself in a bubble by cutting yourself off from the public, says the texter.
6: I don't think that's what we said. Did we? Did we say that?
5: I didn't think so, but maybe I'm wrong. We'll check the comment section later. Texter says, without social media, you wouldn't have this. That's an old school. It is a meme, a rough meme of me depicted as a hockey mom. And there's a story behind that, but we don't have time today. I look good as a blonde, though. Yeah. Tooth knocked out in the front, too, for hockey?
6: I thought that somehow might have been evidence about what Larry Fitzgerald was saying about us not having any dentists, but I guess I'm off on that.
5: Texter says, Dave, sir, you are correct. The Reds would have won the 1994 World Series. Not only did the strike set back baseball, it killed the Reds. Only three first-place finishes and a 5-14 playoff record in the last 32 years have never been the same. Texter says, newsflash for Secretary Warner, no voting machines in America are tied to the internet, says the texter. Follow the news of the day over at the website, WDVMetroNews.com. Metro News Midday coming up next on many of these same Metro News radio stations. Tomorrow, I believe we have confirmed Jenny McArdle from Helsing is going to join us, the company that announced earlier this week that's going to invest $50 million over in Berkeley County to build, do you call them combat drones? I call them combat drones, but it's pretty cool technology. We'll talk to her on the program tomorrow. Who knows what else

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0: that you said rarely has anything ever gone better, or I'm paraphrasing here, when Congress gets involved. But this may be the one time that could be the exception to the rule.
1: Yeah, usually Congress is not the answer to the problem, but maybe this time, Dave.
0: All right. Mr. Wilson, you can catch him on Talkline tomorrow with T.J. Meadows, 10:06. Appreciate you being here, my friend. Thanks a lot.
1: All right, I'm going to go post on social media.
0: You knock yourself out. All right.
1: All right, buddy.
0: That is Dave Wilson. Catch him on Talkline with Meadows, Meadows of the T.J. Variety at 10:06. I'm in the same Metro News stations. We're back after this.

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0: and the feedback that us older folks get out of the cadets, junior counselors, and senior counselors, which kind of got me in here into this interview today. I think it was a post that I put on social media yesterday that Adeline made. I'll go ahead and out her, okay, even though I didn't say it on.
1: We got about 30 seconds, Rodney.
0: Sure, and it's, you know, great minds think alike, but fools seldom differ. 17th century quote from a high school entering freshman. Mm. You know, sometimes out of the mouths of some of our young people come the most profound statements. So that's how Amanda kind of recruited me into this.
1: I got you. All right. Well, it sounds like you're doing great things. Anything we can do to get young people to be leaders, I am 100% for us. Rodney Miller, Adeline, and Alice, we appreciate all three of you being here today. Thanks a lot.
0: Thank you.
1: All right. We'll take a break and come back after this.
2: We'll be right back. 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
5: 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Metro News Television weather. If you have a download of the Metro News Television app, make sure you do, for a variety of reasons, not just the weather, because we have a lot of sports on there. We have State of Minds on there, Three Guys on there. I think the guys are actually working on Three Guys, or at least they were a little bit earlier. So download the Metro News Television app, especially as we head into football season, because everybody's getting all excited about high school football across the state of West Virginia. Joe Brocato, the hardest working man in radio, has been out all over, you know, filming different segments that you can find not only there, but also on all of our platforms as well. So go check it out and download the Metro News Television app and follow Metro News meteorologist Brian Hughes and his team of Metro News weather professionals by doing just that. There was a story here I wanted to pass along to you, and it suddenly just disappeared from me. It has to do with ICE. ICE has ordered, this is, of course, the national story, ICE has been ordered to cease most vehicle stops after two killings in a week. Now, reporting from the New York Times says that agents fatally shot a man in Houston and another one in the state of Maine, the coastal area, both in their vehicles. This is, you know, kind of continues what's really alarming some people. The Trump administration now has ordered Immigration and Custom Enforcement Officers, or ICE, to halt most vehicle stops while carrying out operations across the country. This is according to people familiar with the organization. Now, the order comes after ICE officers killed two people over the past weekend in Houston and in coastal Maine. And this is really

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1: Welcome back to the show. Before we get to our next segment, let's go to the newsroom. Breaking news with Jeff Jenkins.
2: Yeah, we talked about that situation with the stabbing earlier today up in Chilean in eastern Kanawha County. And so about 9 o'clock this morning, a man went into the gas station there, the Parmar, the Marathon station, and said he had been stabbed. In the back. Police arrived on the scene, learned that who they believe were the suspect was in a nearby house there along Route 61. They made contact with that individual, wouldn't come out. They sent a canine in. The canine was injured by the individual. They continued to try to talk, they used some other things, gas and some other things that they used to try to get some cooperation. That didn't happen. And there was an aggressive move, they say, made toward officers, and there was some gunshots

0: Chamber of Commerce, et cetera, et cetera.
1: So a lot of folks. And where and when is the meeting?
0: So there's a public hearing, tomorrow night at 5:30, I think, at the Public Service Commission. And then the hearings, the evidentiary hearings, are going to be Thursday and Friday.
1: And those will be in everything in Charleston?
0: Everything in Charleston, yeah. 3 hours away from, you know, most of their customers.
1: Okay, and you will be there, I'm sure.
0: Yep, I'll be there with a bright, shining, smiling face.
1: And your assistant, who you brought with us tonight.
0: Yes, my son Adley is here with me.
1: Okay, all right. Emmett, it's always a pleasure to have you on the show.
0: Thanks a lot.
1: Appreciate you being here. Give us an update. We'll try to have you on again maybe next week. How's that?
0: That sounds great. EnergyFreedomWV.org is how people can learn about it.
1: All right. Thanks. Sounds good. Emmett Pepper, it's 20 minutes away from 2 o'clock. We'll take a break and come back after this. Stay with us.
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0: You love to roast coffee. You have such a
1: Definitely.
0: knack for that. You're so great with like talking with your customers and, just making people feel at home, whether you're, in your a mobile truck or, at a storefront.
1: Right.
0: And so this kind of like gets you farther and farther away from your mission.
1: It does. You don't want to be far away from the mission, but what the way that I see it, the way I see it for other businesses, is that it's almost like there's this fight to protect the mission, and you've got to do both. It's an unfortunate thing where government policy can become a helping tool, but it can also become a point of attack, unfortunately, for small businesses.
0: Michael
1: Yeah.
0: Irvin, CEO of Cool River Coffee Company. Thank you so much for being here. Please come back.
1: Hey, you're welcome. Thanks for having me, Amanda.
0: Thank you. Come back anytime.
2: 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We'll take a break and close out this hour right after this.
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1: West Virginia Metro News, I'm Jeff Jenkins. A suspect in an Eastern Kanawha County stabbing has been shot and killed by police. It happened earlier today in the community of

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0: today. Look who's back, ladies and gentlemen. A man who believes that you can live life as both tastes great and less filling.
1: Oh, that's nice.
0: It's Dave Weekly.
1: That's nice.
0: So you missed it yesterday.
1: I was off yesterday.
0: I didn't know that you weren't here until I always, at some point during the show, go over to your X page and see your question of the day and your in or out, and I re-X those. And so I saw you hadn't done one yesterday. So I asked Ryan, and he said that you were off yesterday. So Coop came in and did this segment yesterday.
1: How'd that go?
0: And I had to give, I had come up with this great introduction, my Letterman-esque introduction I give to you every day. So he got to be the recipient yesterday, which yesterday's was, ladies and gentlemen, man who was a stunt double for Adam Rich on Eight is Enough.
1: Nice.
0: So nice. It was Dale Cooper and not Dave Weekly.
1: Yeah, man. I took yesterday off, and I've already made at least two, probably more, at least two day-related mistakes, mm-hmm. not knowing what day today is.
0: So what does Dave Weekly do on a day off?
1: I went to Wendy's yesterday.
0: Man.
1: I went to the Wendy's. You know the one in Spring Hill where the dump truck fell over? Yeah. I had to go check things out. I had to go do a quality control check.
0: What's your order at Wendy's? What'd you get?
1: Oh, double.
0: Okay.
1: Double and one Diet Coke, and then a Diet Lemonade for the road.
0: There you go.
1: Which I already had, was drinking on it this morning. Delicious.
0: Right. There you go. All right. What you got on the show today?
1: We're talking about, unwritten rules of the road for West Virginians.
0: I saw that. That should be a good one.
1: I hope so.
0: All right. Got to go. Mr. Weekly and the crew coming up with Hotline at many of the same Metro News station. Stephanie and Ryan, thank you so much. See you tomorrow. Till then, have fun. I love somebody.
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3: An emotional moment on the Senate floor. I'm Lisa Brady, Fox News. That applause for Darlene Graham, just sworn in as an interim U.S. senator to finish her late brother Lindsey Graham's term ending in January. She's the first woman to serve in the U.S. Senate for South Carolina. A U.S. blockade of Iranian shipping set to resume an hour from now, but President Trump is reversing course on charging a fee for securing the Strait of Hormuz, replacing it with trade and investment after calls from Gulf allies.
4: And they would love to invest more money in the United States at record amounts. And that would be very acceptable. And this way, there's no fee. I don't like the concept of a fee. But at the same time, it's not fair that we're protecting this strait for the entire world.
3: Just getting reports of new U.S. strikes on Iran, a U.S. official telling Reuters they're eliminating emerging threats. Most vehicle stops by Immigration and Customs Enforcement agents are being suspended for now.
5: Government sources tell Fox News ICE agents must now scale back use of vehicle stops. The guidance comes after confrontations involving federal agents in Texas and Maine that ended with people being shot and killed. In both cases, the Department of Homeland Security claims vehicles the victims were in were being weaponized against agents.
3: Fox's Grinnell Scott, the new guidance still allows vehicle stops in some cases when targets have violent records or face serious charges. A source also tells Fox new training will be approved by the Homeland Security Secretary. An outbreak of illness believed to be driven by a microscopic parasite on produce keeps expanding. Federal health officials now say there are more than 5,000 additional cyclospora cases around the country requiring confirmation in addition to the CDC's more than 1,600 confirmed cases. They've issued a health alert to physicians to urge testing. 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

mostly sunny for Wednesday. Daytime highs tomorrow, 87. Thursday, sunshine and clouds and hot. And daytime highs, 88. Friday, sunshine and clouds, highs in the upper 80s. Cooler for Saturday and Sunday with high temperatures around 80. It's Metro News AccuWeather on the WJLS News Network.

0: Technology Energy Consortium. They are going after a $321 million grant from the National Science Foundation, and they were awarded the grant. So nice. They're the big winners in that. That's the largest grant ever in WVU history. So we'll be posting a story about that.
1: I see. We also have a story about Sistersville.
0: They've got a new boat, Dave.
1: There you go.
0: The ferry will return.
1: That's one of my favorite parts of the state. Thank you. Thank you, Jeff. Let's take a quick break. We're coming back with more in a moment.
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0: Sheriff's Department Sergeant Jeremy Burns says the man was the suspect in a stabbing at around 9 this morning in Chillon. Burns says police got a search warrant for the house he was in.
1: Once that search warrant was obtained, one of our canines made entry. Suspect was inside and still armed with his knife and actually caused a laceration to the head of our canine unit, who was immediately brought out of the house and rushed to a vet hospital.
0: Burns says a few hours later, after police tried several ways to get the man out of the house, there was an officer-involved shooting claiming the man's life. Burns says the stabbing victim is hospitalized. The canine is recovering. Staying in Kanawha County, a two-decade-long prison sentence today for a Charleston man who accidentally shot and killed a woman as she was walking into the sheet store last year in Kanawha City. Jacob Fields apologized to the family of Tiffany Atkins today. He was cleaning his gun when it went off in the parking lot. Fields will also serve prison time for

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0: you know, it's just one of those where I've kind of just accepted it is what it is, I've thought it's been kind of nice.
1: And just like the regular season, each team starts the All-Star game tonight with two challenges. College football news. The ACC Media Days start tomorrow in Charlotte. Virginia Tech wrapped their Hokie tailgate tour last night in Roanoke. James Franklin has Tech fans fired up with his arrival, but the former Penn State coach says the Gobblers still have lots of work to do.
2: Yeah, there's a ton of excitement. Obviously, the fan base is hungry. But there's a ton of excitement. I think there's a bunch of momentum right now. We got a lot of work to do, but there's a lot of positive signs that I think people are seeing and recognizing, and we just got to keep the momentum going as long as we can.
1: Finally, the British Open begins Thursday at Royal Birkdale, and the last time the Open was held there, Jordan Spieth won the Clara Jug back in 2017.
3: Dried up this week. It's going to play quite different than it did the last time we were here, and we've had an opposite wind, too, the last couple days. We'll see what happens with the wind direction, because that's everything out here, right? I mean, holes that are close to being drivable become mid to long irons, and just with a wind switch, the difference in into and down are, you know, so dramatic over here that picking a strategy is going to be key, and it's going to be quite different than the last time I was here. But nevertheless, you know, I have great memories and you know, just reliving some of the shots, especially in the closing stretch.
1: The smart money's on Scheffler, Rory, and Matt Fitzpatrick this week, but the crowd will be rooting for their hometown boy, Tommy Fleetwood. It all starts Thursday at Royal Birkdale. Let's take a break. We're back to wrap up hour number one in a minute.
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5: A Mercer County man is facing multiple felony charges after deputies say he shot a man in the foot and then barricaded himself inside a home, prompting a SWAT response. According to the Mercer County Sheriff's Department, deputies were called to Dunn's Road in the Flat Top area on July 7th for a reported shooting. Investigators say Anthony Charles Kane shot a man in the foot before retreating to a nearby mobile home. The victim was taken to Raleigh General Hospital for treatment. Deputies say the SWAT team later took Kane into custody without incident. During the investigation, officers recovered a 9mm handgun, two marijuana plants, shell casings, and surveillance video. Kane is charged with malicious assault, firearm and drug offenses, and six counts of wanton endangerment after investigators say multiple shots were fired toward an occupied home with six people inside. A Wyoming County man is facing multiple charges following an alleged domestic assault in Mullins. Police say officers responded to a home on Center Street on July 9th after a report of a physical domestic disturbance. According to a criminal complaint, Jason Binion admitted he had been slapping the victim and preventing her from leaving an upstairs room. The victim told police Binion also attempted to force himself on her, threw her onto a bed, struck her several times, and blocked her from leaving with a broomstick before she was able to call 911. Officers reported Binion appeared intoxicated when they arrived. He was taken into custody following the incident. Needles Eye Park in Oak Hill will soon have additional security cameras thanks to a state grant. During Monday night's Oak Hill City Council meeting, Delegate Elliot Pritt presented the city with a $2,404 local economic development grant to fund enhanced security cameras at the popular outdoor recreation area. Pritt says the cameras will help keep the park safe as more people visit the nearly 280-acre destination. Needles Eye Park has become one of Southern West Virginia's top outdoor recreation sites, offering hiking, mountain biking, rock climbing, disc golf, and other activities. The new camera system is expected to improve security as the park continues to grow in popularity. West Virginia's annual back-to-school sales tax holiday is just around the corner. From Friday, July 31st through Monday, August 3rd, shoppers can purchase qualifying school items without paying the state sales tax. For a complete list of qualifying items, visit the West Virginia Tax Division website. If you see news happening, text NEWS to 35651 to submit a tip. That's your news update. I'm Fred Persinger II.

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3: All right, World Cup semifinals. They're at the half. Spain has one shot on goal, and it went into the net. They lead France 1-0. They're at the half. Winner goes to the World Cup final. We'll take a break for news at the top. We'll take some headlines, then we'll take a look at what happened on Wall Street today. Reset our question of the day about the unwritten rules of driving in West Virginia, and we'll talk some Steeler football, too. This is Metro News, the voice of West Virginia.

0: Of people in 34 states with fresh lettuce and salad greens the potential source, though for now no specific supplier or brand has been recalled or identified. Data from state health departments also suggesting the total number of cases could be higher than what's been publicly reported, with over 2,000 stomach bug cases in Michigan alone.
1: Fox's Jeff Manasso. The CDC also alerting physicians to urge testing. The new Fed chair visits Capitol Hill just hours after the latest inflation report showing consumer prices falling in June. But he calls that one data point.
2: Federal Reserve Chair Kevin Warsh told the House Financial Services Committee the Fed has no tolerance for high inflation.
3: If we get policy right, and I can assure you we will, the inflation surge of the last 5 years will be a thing of the past.
2: Warsh described the labor market as broadly stable. He opened his remarks by remembering former Fed Chair Alan Greenspan, who died last month.
3: We at the Fed recall the chairman's strong and steady leadership, his strong hand, in a period of rapid economic change.
2: Warsh has set up Fed task forces, which he says are now in discovery mode, and says their results will be shared. Ginny Cosella, Fox News.
1: Recapping stocks, they finish higher as inflation cools. The Dow up about 10 points. The S&P also in the green. NASDAQ up 233. The first World Cup semifinal underway. France and Spain playing in Texas and Spain with a 1-0 lead at halftime. I'm Lisa Brady. This is Fox News.
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6: 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Clear skies tonight, low 62. Mostly sunny for Wednesday. Daytime highs tomorrow, 87. Thursday, sunshine and clouds and hot. And daytime highs, 88. Friday, sunshine and clouds, highs in the upper 80s. Cooler for Saturday and Sunday with high temperatures around 80. It's Metro News AccuWeather on the WJLS News Network.

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1: Big weekend for soccer slash football. You guys watching the World Cup? It's now down to the final four: Argentina, Spain, France, and England. And on Sunday, one of these teams will walk away with the FIFA trophy, international fame, and most importantly, the friendships they made along the way.
2: Yeah, right. It's 4:30, and don't forget, you got the All-Star Game on Fox tonight, and America's Got Talent on NBC at 8 o'clock. We'll take a break. We're coming back with more in a moment. This is Metro News, the voice of West Virginia.

0: first game was the Kings, but his first win was at the Wizards. It was the sixth game of the season, and I drove up there and sat pretty darn close. And LeBron James, when he left the, I mean, his first ever win, he threw his headband at a bunch of stuff, and it landed right beside him, and a kid caught it. I probably could have knocked him down and took it, but I let him catch it. But I kept the program, all the swag they give you, and I kept my ticket and got it graded. And it's the highest graded box office sale ticket for his first win ever. I got it in my personal collection.
1: That's a really good story. Hey, Steve, got to leave it there. Thanks for jumping on with us, man. Good stuff. I'll talk to you next month.
0: You guys have a great man. I'll talk to you guys later.
1: All right, Steve Whittington, Select Cards and Collectibles, downtown Charleston. We'll take a break, and we'll come back and open up the On This Day in File in a minute.
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1: A Mercer County man is facing multiple felony charges after deputies say he shot a man in the foot and then barricaded himself inside a home, prompting a SWAT response. According to the Mercer County Sheriff's Department, deputies were called to Dunn's Road in the Flattop area on July 7th for a reported shooting. Investigators say Anthony Charles Kane shot a man in the foot before retreating to a nearby mobile home. The victim was taken to Raleigh General Hospital for treatment. Deputies say the SWAT team later took Kane into custody without incident. During the investigation, officers recovered a 9mm handgun, two marijuana plants, shell casings, and surveillance video. Kane is charged with malicious assault, firearm and drug offenses, and six counts of wanton endangerment after investigators say multiple shots were fired toward an occupied home with six people inside. A Wyoming County man is facing multiple charges following an alleged domestic assault in Mullins. Police say officers responded to a home on Center Street on July 9th after a report of a physical domestic disturbance.

0: According to a criminal complaint, Jason Binion admitted he had been slapping the victim and preventing her from leaving an upstairs room. The victim told police Binion also attempted to force himself on her, threw her onto a bed, struck her several times, and blocked her from leaving with a broomstick before she was able to call 911. Officers reported Binion appeared intoxicated when they arrived. He was taken into custody following the incident. Needles Eye Park in Oak Hill will soon have additional security cameras thanks to a state grant. During Monday night's Oak Hill City Council meeting, Delegate Elliot Pritt presented the city with a $2,404 local economic development grant to fund enhanced security cameras at the popular outdoor recreation area. Pritt says the cameras will help keep the park safe as more people visit the nearly 280-acre destination. Needles Eye Park has become one of Southern West Virginia's top outdoor recreation sites, offering hiking, mountain biking, rock climbing, disc golf, and other activities. The new camera system is expected to improve security as the park continues to grow in popularity. West Virginia's annual back-to-school sales tax holiday is just around the corner. From Friday, July 31st through Monday, August 3rd, shoppers can purchase qualifying school items without paying the state sales tax. For a complete list of qualifying items, visit the West Virginia Tax Division website. If you see news happening, text NEWS to 35651 to submit a tip. That's your news update. I'm Fred Persinger II.
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0: Flo Balogun says the decision to reverse his red card in the FIFA World Cup affected his teammates before their round of 16 match against Belgium. Balogun received the red in the round of 32 game against Bosnia and Herzegovina, disqualifying him from the game against Belgium. But the day before the contest, FIFA reversed the ruling, allowing Balogun to play. Balogun telling CBS Mornings that decision led to a lot of outside noise prior to the match.
1: I knew it was going to cause a lot of controversy. And I could almost see within my teammates a bit of nerves.
0: It didn't move the needle in the game as the U.S. fell to Belgium 4-1. Tony Genualdo, Fox News.
2: President Trump had called the FIFA president to seek a review. The FIFA leader said the reversal was an independent decision not made by either one of them. Against Spain, just advancing to the World Cup final, beating France 2-0. They'll face the winner of tomorrow's semifinal between England and defending champion Argentina. Stocks finished higher after cooler inflation in June. The Dow up just 9 points. The Nasdaq up 233. I'm Lisa Brady, Fox News.
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3: 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Clear skies tonight, low 62. Mostly sunny for Wednesday. Daytime highs tomorrow, 87. Thursday, sunshine and clouds and hot. And daytime highs, 88. Friday, sunshine and clouds, highs in the upper 80s. Cooler for Saturday and Sunday with high temperatures around 80. 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

0: is looking at them like you've tried to go above and beyond the call of duty here. And the fact that even like their donor is like calling the rest of the league out, like everyone needs to spend this kind of money. Well, not everyone has a oil tap sitting in their backyard that they just spits out $1 billion a year that they can just throw at a football player.
1: My problem is this whole us against the world thing. That's kind of our brand, isn't it?
0: Yeah.
1: Texas sort of Tech, our brand.
0: You know, they're, you know, welcome to the party, guys. I mean, they've almost been irrelevant in the last 30 years or so. I mean, they've had, but now
1: they're on a roll now.
0: They're spending money, and they are the blueprint for how to have success in college sports today.
1: Let's go ahead and take a quick break. We'll come back. We'll play in or out in just a moment. Stay tuned.
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0: choices here. BOI originally signed on November 17th, 1957. And I didn't know this. I worked at BOI briefly, but actually WDTV Channel 5 is actually a little older. I didn't realize that. So there you go. Another day, another dollar. Tuesday trivia. Congratulations to Dennis. He's on his way to go see the Reds play the Pirates. The Pirates play the Reds, rather, at Great American Ballpark. That will be Sunday, August the 2nd, 1:40 first pitch time. Let's take a break, and we got a lot of responses to our question of the day. We'll get into that when we come back.
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0: the film. There are panels talking about what they're doing in the space. And it's live, man. We've got, you know, 400 to 500 people in the room at any given moment, you know, all hovered around the projector watching things. It's a really, really amazing moment. But what we're trying to lend to it right now is our expertise from doing this for 20 years as a film company and doing it independently. What we're teaching people is you don't have to ask for permission no more. Mm. You got a phone, if you got an idea, if you got a little bit of money in your own bank account, if you got no money in your bank account, just want to do it, you can actually get out here and do it without asking these people to please, is my story good enough for the world? Your story is good enough, and we're waiting for it. So that's why we're doing this.
1: Let me ask you this. So some guys have jumped into the space, and then they become kind of the interviewers, if you will. And what do you think about learning the art form to it? You know, because some guys just get on and they just talk. Some want to be really good at the craft, and they want to become interviewers. What about that as far as understanding it and really seeing how far they can take it? I look at

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7: Starting lineups are being announced in Philadelphia for the MLB All-Star Game. Will be underway momentarily. Earlier, Spain defeated France 2-0 in the FIFA World Cup semifinals. They're on their way to New York to play for their second World Cup, its first appearance since they won it all in 2010. The Athletic is reporting that the NBA's investigation into the Los Angeles Clippers has grown in scope. It is no longer just about salary cap circumvention with the aspiration deal, but now includes other improper expenses provided to Kawhi Leonard by the team. The expanded investigation has caused delays into any possible ruling. An investigation into battery allegations against New York Jets quarterback Geno Smith is now being considered inactive, according to official reports from the Davie Police Department in Florida. The Washington Wizards are shutting down A.J. DeBonsa for the rest of the NBA Summer League. University of Michigan Board of Regents is set to meet on Thursday to discuss the fate of athletic director Ward Manuel. I'm Chris Perfett.
8: One guy is happily divorced. One guy is happily married. One guy gets called daddy by his three beautiful daughters. One guy gets called daddy after a credit card approval. One guy won a state high school basketball championship. One guy only covered a state high school basketball championship. One guy does voiceovers for fast food chains. One guy only eats fast food. Does this seem weird to anybody else?
9: Hey, I heard that.
8: Can this sports writer and this sports fan share a radio show without driving each other crazy? Now, live from the Fox Sports Radio studios, here's Fox Sports Radio's Odd Couple with Ephraim Salam sitting in for Rob Parker. Here's Kelvin Washington.
10: All right, Ephraim, I got to admit, it's like
11: what are you saying?
10: It's right on the line. it's right on the line. If you're watching the All-Star Game, it's the Odd Couple, hour number two. It's dope and strange and a little too historical right now what they're doing. So they're doing the star, I don't know, they're announcing all the players. And
11: the starters, yep.
10: They're coming out and they're, you know, little drummer boys. And they're signing looks like a Declaration of Independence. And they're coming out of a Liberty Bell. Obviously, they're in Philadelphia, so it's perfect for the 250. America's 250. So it's dope. But it's they're going heavy on that particular era of
11: that's
10: American history.
11: Is that somebody holding a tray with some drinks back
10: yeah.
11: there?
10: It's a little heavy on that era of American history. It wasn't the best for everybody. It's just all I'm saying. But I tell you what, they're going all in.
11: Well, yeah, it's a spectacle.
10: They are not playing around.
11: But that's what you want. I think on large part, baseball misses in terms of marketing and how to do
10: yeah,
11: things.
10: Yeah, I agree.
11: It's good to see them go all in on this and America's 250th birthday.
10: In Philly, too.
11: In Philly.
10: Yeah.
11: It you can lean into it a little bit more than previous years. But look, it's an all-star game. It's supposed to be entertaining. You're supposed to entertain the masses, not just the people in the stadium, but also the people at home, like us, watching.
10: Yeah.
11: You know, and